something new for piano and orchestra, Rhapsody in Red, White, and just in time for another important American anniversary. You'll hear it this hour.

Music by John Williams, conducted by John Williams. That was the Boston Pops Orchestra with the Liberty Fanfare. Here is the American Souvenir, otherwise known as Variations on Yankee Doodle, by Henri Vuitton. It's played here by violinist Helen Chang Herzen and pianist Oleg Levin.

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Here's an early example of crowdfunding. Before crowdfunding was a thing, a commission, the Chamber Music Society of Detroit, a bunch of the members of that group got together to raise money to pay Samuel Barber to write this music, summer music, played here by the Marlboro Festival Ensemble.

0: culminating in that rousing rendition of the national anthem. That was music that was composed in 1879 for this very occasion, for Independence Day. The Festival Overture by Dudley Buck, played there by the St. Louis Symphony Orchestra, conducted by Leonard Slatkin.
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0: BBC News with Eileen McHugh. Severe weather is continuing to disrupt events in the United States being held to mark the 250th anniversary of America's independence from Britain. The flagship Salute to America Gala in the capital, Washington, D.C., has been delayed with attendees evacuated, as our correspondent there, Rich Preston, told us.
1: We are being evacuated. My team here behind me having to pack up. The US Secret Service has told us to get off the press risers. That's because, despite the terrible heat that we've had today, there's now a warning of a huge thunderstorm incoming. So everyone around us is being told to get to a safe area, including the press, of course. So we're having to pack up, and who knows whether the events tonight will go ahead.
0: The influential head of Venezuela's National Assembly, Jorge Rodriguez, has insisted that search and rescue operations are still ongoing to find survivors of last month's twin earthquakes. But as our correspondent in Venezuela, Yogita Lemurier, told us, hopes of finding survivors are fast fading.
2: Search and rescue teams in northern Venezuela are running operations to extract dead bodies from the rubble of collapsed buildings, as there is now barely any possibility of finding survivors. Diggers and heavy machines are being used to clear the debris, but the scale of the destruction is so massive that there isn't enough equipment or manpower to conduct operations at all of the collapsed sites. And so, families who are worried that their loved ones might never be found are trying to dig through the rubble themselves using basic tools like pickaxes and spades, and in some cases, their bare hands.
0: The Kremlin says President Vladimir Putin has spoken by phone with Donald Trump hours after the US president held a similar call with the Ukrainian leader Volodymyr Zelensky to mark US Independence Day. A Kremlin aide said Mr. Putin briefed his US counterpart on the situation on the battlefield and that Mr. Trump offered to find a solution. France have become the second team to reach the quarterfinals of the Men's Football World Cup after beating Paraguay 1-0 in their last 16 clash in Philadelphia. Our correspondent John Bennett was watching.
3: In extreme heat in Philadelphia, France dominated the ball first half but struggled to break down an extremely organised Paraguay. It was only the third World Cup knockout game since 1966 to not have a single shot on target before half-time. After the break, Manu Koné finally tested the Paraguay keeper, then sub Désiré Doué was brought down in the box, and after a VAR check, France finally had their chance to make a breakthrough. Captain Kylian Mbappé made no mistake, and he's now level with Lionel Messi as tournament top scorer on 7 goals.
0: Earlier, Morocco also progressed after beating the co-host Canada 3-0. I'm Eileen McHugh and you're listening to the latest world news from the BBC. Iranian state media says senior representatives from Hezbollah and Hamas have attended the first official day of mourning for the country's former supreme leader. They were among vast crowds of Iranians loyal to the Islamic Republic who have been paying their respects to Ayatollah Ali Khamenei in Tehran. The Greek authorities have issued evacuation alerts near the northern Greek city of Thessaloniki, where a wildfire is spreading out of control, threatening homes and businesses. It's the latest fire to break out in Europe, which in recent weeks has struggled with searing temperatures. Meta Tsikrika has the latest details.
4: The fire broke out on Saturday evening in an area with low vegetation and dry grass in the suburb of Oreokastro, northwest of Thessaloniki, but spread rapidly driven by strong winds. Reports in the Greek media say the blaze has destroyed homes and industrial premises, with multiple explosions heard from the buildings. At least one factory is engulfed in flames. The authorities have also evacuated a care home, moving the residents to alternative accommodation as a precaution. More than 70 firefighters have been operating in the scene. Two have been injured fighting the blaze and have been transferred to hospital.
0: France's health minister says a doctor who tested positive for Ebola after arriving in France from the Democratic Republic of Congo has recovered and left hospital. The Congolese doctor had been in the DRC's eastern province of Ituri responding to the major Ebola outbreak there. His was the first confirmed case of the virus in France. Officials in Egypt have announced the discovery of an ancient city in the province of New Valley in the western desert. They say the well-preserved settlement at the Dakhla Oasis dates back more than 1,600 years, when Egypt was part of the Byzantine Empire. BBC News.
5: Happy 4th of July. I am Aaron Kane. Great to be with you tonight. Every Saturday during this hour, we share an exclusive live performance from concert halls and festivals around the world, and we call it the Global Encore. This time, it's a performance from just this past May, recorded at the Philharmonie in Berlin. The three dance episodes from On the Town by Leonard Bernstein, and they're kind of a musical tour of New York City. The first dance scene takes place on the subway, but really inside the mind of one of the characters who is wooing someone in a dream he's having, wooing them with dance, of course. The second dance is not a dream, but it is pretty dreamy. It takes place in Central Park. And then the hit tune, New York, New York, makes a cameo in the final dance episode, a big show-stopping stomp in Times Square. To guide you through it all, here is the Berlin Radio Symphony Orchestra, conducted by Leonard Slatkin. Three dance episodes from On the Town by Leonard Bernstein.

Waltzes by John Philip Sousa from his very successful operetta Il Capitan. That was the Royal Artillery Band, conducted by Keith Bryan. Here's a movement from a symphony by Dan Lockley. It's his second symphony, called America, and its three movements each celebrate a holiday: Thanksgiving Day, Memorial Day, and, of course, the one we're going to hear is Independence Day.

0: From the Symphonic Sketches by George Chadwick, that was Jubilee, played by the Eastman Rochester Symphony Orchestra, conducted by Howard Hanson.
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Peter Boyer was asked to write that music by the American Jazz Philharmonic, celebrating the inaugural season of the Henry Mancini Institute down there in Florida, the summer training program there for outstanding young musicians. The Celebration Overture by Peter Boyer, played there by the London Symphony Orchestra with Peter Boyer conducting. It was a long journey in many ways for Irving Berlin, born in Imperial Russia, and ending up one of the strongest voices in American music. This is God Bless America with some more strong voices, the Mormon Tabernacle Choir, and the orchestra at Temple Square, all conducted by Craig Jessup.

0: Charles Ives wrote that for organ originally, but that was an orchestral arrangement of his Variations on America, played there by the Bournemouth Symphony Orchestra, conducted by José Sarebriere.
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0: That was the final movement of the American Symphony by American composer Adam Schoenberg, Stars, Stripes, and Celebration, the name of that movement. We heard the Kansas City Symphony there, conducted by Michael Stern.
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0: taking us into the last couple of minutes of this Independence Day holiday. Violinist Itzhak Perlman with the Boston Symphony Orchestra, conducted by Seiji Ozawa. Three American Pieces by Lucas Foss.
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0: Yannick Nézet-Séguin conducting the Philadelphia Orchestra, sharing just a slice of Rachmaninoff's atmospheric wonder, his second symphony in E minor. Those were the third and fourth movements of his Opus 27.
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0: Robert Schumann is a composer well known for his emotional swings, and those ups and downs were fully embodied there in his fourth symphony in D minor, George Sell, conducting the Cleveland Orchestra.
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0: 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Richard Wagner's Siegfried Idyll, performed for you there by the Orpheus Chamber Orchestra.
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0: Not bad for a recycled work. Marie Pariah conducting the Academy of St. Martin in the Fields and performing the piano solo. J.S. Bach's Keyboard Concerto No. 3 in D. I'm Melanie Renata. Thank you for being here. Be good to yourself today and be good to your neighbor too, okay?
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0: Very sweeping. My Country, the Moldau, Bedrick Smetana. That was AGOA and the Minnesota Orchestra. I'm Kevin O'Connor. 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

That's called To a Wild Rose, composed by Edward McDowell. Richard Alden Clark conducted the Manhattan Chamber Orchestra.

0: From Edward Elgar's Wand of Youth, Fairy Pipes, and that was Raymond Leopard conducting the Indianapolis Symphony Orchestra. I'm Kevin O'Connor. It's your classical.
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That one with the violas, that was Bach's Brandenburg Concerto No. 6, Buffalo Philharmonic Orchestra in performance. Coming up next, until fairly recently, kind of an obscure opera written by an African-American composer that's been unearthed and reconstructed. Tell you more about that in just a sec.

0: Supporters include the Brent Museum in Bighorn, Wyoming, hosting the 11th annual Bighorn Rendezvous Quick Draw and Art Auction Saturday, August 1st, open to the public from 9 to noon, followed by brunch and live auction. Details at brentmuseum.org.
1: Good to have you here on a post-holiday Sunday morning. Hope you didn't stay up too late last night and wore earplugs. I should have done that myself. My neighborhood was extreme. There's gratitude due to Jeannie Gale Poole, who was founder of the International Congress on Women in Music. She basically reconstructed this a score of Zenobia Powell Perry's 1987 opera, Tawawa House. And we'll hear the Sunday dance tune from the suite from the opera. Again, Zenobia Powell Perry, Joseph Gandolfi, the pianist, and the other two hands, the four hands, belonging to Deanna Tuckers. And here it is, Tawawa House Suite.

Tawawa House Suite Sunday Dance Tune. That was written by Zenobia Powell Perry. And the two pianists there, Josephine Gandolfi and Deanne Tucker. Robert Lowry composed Shall We Gather at the River on a sweltering July day in Brooklyn, 1864. Deeply moved by the loss of church members to a severe epidemic, he wrote both the lyrics and the tune in a matter of minutes, apparently. There's Shall We Gather at the River, Robert Lowry, and it's Anonymous Four with Bruce Malski.

Anonymous 4 with Bruce Mulsky. And Shall We Gather at the River? Robert Lowry composed that. This three-movement lyric quartet by William Grant Still is subtitled Musical Portraits of Three Friends. And those movements, the quiet one, the sentimental one, which notably actually features an Inca melody, and the jovial one. Organ String Quartet, Lyric Quartet by William Grant Still.

They're a quartet, Oregon string quartet, performing quite a lot of the works of William Grant Still. And yeah, that was a wonderfully diverse piece. Coming up, we'll have a short symphony from Mozart to close the hour.

0: Symphony No. 4 in its entirety there by Mozart. That was the Los Angeles Chamber Orchestra. I'm Kevin O'Connor. You'll find us at yourclassical.org.
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Guitar interpretation there of a work written by Claudio Monteverdi, kind of a sampler of Monteverdiana. This work, the Wurttemberg Sonata Number 4, dedicated to composer Carl Philipp Emanuel Bach's student, Carl Eugen, Duke of Wurttemberg. It moves away from traditional Baroque concepts, so it's quite pioneering. The fifth child of J.S. Bach, not only was Emanuel employed at the court of Frederick the Great, whose patronage and music making remain legendary to this day, his keyboard sonatas in particular are big landmarks. And again, this is the Wurttemberg Sonata Number 4 by Carl Philipp Emanuel Bach and Keith Jarrett playing it.

One of pianist Keith Jarrett's signatures, like Glenn Gould, although maybe not quite as pronounced. Depends on what recording you listen to, is sort of an off-mic vocalizing while playing. But I didn't hear any in that Wurttemberg Sonata No. 4, Carl Philipp Emanuel Bach, Keith Jarrett, solo piano for ECM Records. Today's classical music programming is supported by JLL, a commercial real estate firm, using data and AI to transform how clients find, manage, and invest in properties around the world. 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

Philip Glass's A Suite from Bent is a musical adaptation of his original score for Martin Sherman's acclaimed 1979 play, which explores the persecution of gay people in Nazi Germany. Bent's Suite, fourth movement, Philip Glass, and it's Angèle Dubois conducting and playing violin with La Pietà.

Angèle Dubois there with her ensemble La Pietà, Ben Sweet Fourth Movement, Philip Glass. Louis Moreau-Gottschalk had about as diverse a background as you could have at any time, let alone one when diversity wasn't often embraced. Part Creole, part Jewish, all New Orleans, he embodied the patchwork of the 19th century Crescent City, a town that actually had two opera companies before New York even had one. He was cited, often compared to Chopin, called the Creole Chopin in Liszt 2. Symphony No. 1, Night at the Tropics, in the Tropics, rather, Louis Moreau-Gottschalk, Maurice Abravanel, and the Utah Symphony Orchestra.

Symphony No. 1, Night in the Tropics. Louis Moreau-Gottschalk composed that, Maurice Abravanel with the Utah Symphony Orchestra.

0: Leroy Anderson wrote that piano concerto. It was the third movement Eric Kunzel conducted. Cincinnati Pops Orchestra, Stuart Goodyear.
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0: We know our dedicated listeners have countless options when it comes to investing their philanthropic dollars, and we are honored that Vicki Swenson, Joe and Ann Blumel, along with Annie and Greg Saul, choose Wyoming Public Media as members of our leadership circle.
1: The ARRH Music Company hired Maurice Ravel to write a showcase for their newly upgraded pedal harp as a part of kind of a competition between their local rivals. Ravel finished the entire score during a frantic 8-day sprint. That French factory served as kind of an unlikely birthplace for an impressionist masterpiece. Here's harpist Yolanda Condonassis with the Jupiter String Quartet for the introduction and allegro.

an answer in the latest episode of Classically Training at yourclassical.org. Now, this next composer used tunes he heard as a kid to create this overnight sensation. Here's George Enescu's Romanian Rhapsody No. 1.

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0: the autumn of 1802, a 31-year-old Beethoven retreated to a village in absolute despair. That's when he became fully aware that he might not be able to hear for the rest of his life. He wrote a letter to his brothers to express his isolation, and yet he refused to let that decay infect his art. He took the rest of that energy and packed it into this symphony that you're hearing now. You'll hear the rest of it later this hour with Michael Tilson Thomas and the San Francisco Symphony. I'm Vernon Neal.
1: BBC News with Danielle Yawovietska. Iran's supreme leader, Mujtaba Khamenei, was conspicuously absent from his father's funeral in Tehran today, as senior regime figures joined thousands of mourners paying their respects to the late Ayatollah. Mujtaba has not appeared in public since his appointment in early March, after his father was killed in US-Israeli attacks at the start of the war. Reports say he was seriously wounded. Our correspondent, Lise Doucette, who's reporting from Iran on condition none of her material is used on the BBC's Persian service, says the fear of assassination has not gone away.
2: Iranian leaders have been putting Israel and the United States on notice that if there is any kind of disturbance, any attacks during this time, they will be meeting fire with fire. President Trump has said that basically we've agreed to stop for now. And of course, there is that fragile ceasefire and a memorandum of understanding, which I think led the Iranians to think that now, many months after the assassination, that it was safe enough for them to stage these massive funeral ceremonies.
1: Syria has announced it's expecting a visit by the French President Emmanuel Macron in a further sign of normalising relations with the West. Syria's state news agency said Mr. Macron would discuss ways of strengthening bilateral relations and bring a delegation of investors. Thousands of firefighters across southern Europe are battling wildfires fueled by an unseasonal 40 degrees heat wave and strong winds. The blazes have consumed more than 19,000 hectares of land, more than twice the size of Manhattan Island, across Portugal, Spain, France and Greece. Paddy Maguire reports.
3: The early summer has already seen two record-breaking heat waves across the continent, and another is ramping up. And with the heat and the dryness come the flames. In northern Portugal, more than 1,200 firefighters are struggling with a vast forest fire that's gone on for days, injuring nine people. Across the border in Spain, an expanding fire on the Costa Brava has devoured a huge area of trees and forced tourists to evacuate. While summer fires are not uncommon in Europe, experts say extreme heat, driven by climate change, is likely to intensify.
1: Cape Verde's football squad have returned home after losing in the knockout stage of the World Cup after a series of impressive performances. Hundreds of supporters, many dressed in the team's blue kit, cheered as players emerged from the airport in an open-top vehicle. These Cape Verde fans couldn't hold back their excitement.
4: Because they did a great job by playing well, and as a Cape Verdean, it's my role to support them and cheer them on.
5: So excited, yes! Go Cape Verde, very proud, very, very proud. My heart cannot, I cannot. It's just too good. It was extraordinary. I was like, it's fantastic. Too proud, very excited to be here.
1: You're listening to the latest world news from the BBC. Nigeria has condemned the alleged killing of two of its citizens in South Africa, calling for an urgent investigation. Abuja said it was deeply concerned by the deaths, saying they came at a time when foreigners were being targeted. It also said another victim had allegedly been killed at a police station in April. An underground church leader held in prison in China for more than 8 months has been released and allowed to travel to the United States. Pastor Jin Minggui founded the Zion Church 20 years ago in China. He and 17 other church leaders were imprisoned after overnight raids across China last October. A Japanese space probe has flown by a near-Earth asteroid, testing technology that one day might help protect the planet from these rocks. Cameras on board the fridge-sized craft have also recorded vital data about the asteroid's surface, including texture and temperature. The authorities in Australia are trying to identify six pieces of suspected space debris that have washed up on the beaches of North Queensland in recent days. Police said there was no risk to the public. Our global affairs reporter Mimi Swaby has more details.
6: The six large silver spheres found intact on Queensland beaches are causing a stir. The Australian Space Agency is working to confirm the origin of the objects, which experts have suggested may be left over from rocket launches. Police say they could contain hazardous chemicals in the form of toxic rocket fuel, but they present no danger to the local community. Emergency crews in hazmat suits have been seen scooping the so-called space balls across the beach and placing them into large drums.
1: In Wimbledon tennis, the world number one Arina Sabalenka will shortly battle Naomi Osaka for a place in the quarterfinals. The men's world number one and defending champion Jannik Sinner is also back in action and will face Shintaro Mochizuki. And that's the latest BBC News.
0: Henry Purcell fundamentally changed your traditional morning church service when he added trumpets and strings to English sacred music. He composed this specific score to celebrate the patron saint of musicians. The vocal ensemble, The Golden Age, performs under the direction of Robert Glutton. Here's Henry Purcell's Jubilate Deo.

Henry Persold's Jubilate Deo from his morning service. 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You'll hear a symphonic work that 19th century critics compared to the wild writhing of a wounded dragon. Stick around.

Michael Tilson Thomas and the San Francisco Symphony with Ludwig van Beethoven's Symphony No. 2. Up next,

0: Programming on Wyoming Public Radio is made possible in part by generous gifts from Ken and Anna Kirkpatrick, Dale and Paula Strickland, along with John and Jenny Mattson, members of Wyoming Public Radio's Leadership Circle, dedicated to ensuring the future of public radio in Wyoming.
1: A dilapidated, abandoned summer house in Illinois held the lost musical legacy of a great American music genius. In 2009, some home renovators uncovered dozens of forgotten manuscripts by Florence Price. Among those papers was this piece. Violinist Randall Goosby joins forces with pianist Zhu Wang for the Fantasy No. 2.

0: Supporters include the Brent Museum in Bighorn, Wyoming, presenting The Unfinished War, the Battle of the Little Bighorn in Native American Art, marking the 150th anniversary of the battle and exploring Native perspectives. More at thebrentmuseum.org.
1: The title of this next piece refers to a symbolic concept, not a physical location on a map. That's according to Alan Hovhaness. He viewed mountains as a metaphor for our attempt to understand the divine. He translated that abstract idea into a wide open space.

0: Rochelle Sennett on the piano with Nathaniel Detz in the bottom suite. I'm Vernon Neal, in for Jalene Kahn. I hope you had a safe and happy 4th of July. 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
1: 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Now here's a short, expressive miniature from William Grant Still. This is his romance performed by clarinetist Marcus Ely and pianist Lucerne Desah.

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1: Franz Pokorny knew exactly how to push the physical limits of the instruments of his day. This double concerto demands teamwork, breath control, and sharp technical precision. Joan Folletta leads the Buffalo Philharmonic with horn players Jacek Muzik and Daniel Kurtulevich.

0: Buffalo Philharmonic with Franz Pokorny's Concerto for Two Horns.
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1: Maurice Ravel assembled one of the largest orchestral forces of his career to replicate the sounds of the natural world. He scored this ballet suite for a ginormous ensemble, complete with an offstage chorus, an expanded percussion section, and an alto flute to simulate the mechanics of a forest sunrise, dewdrops, and a wild bird call. Here's Daniel Barenboim with the Chicago Symphony Orchestra. This is the Daphnis and Chloe Suite No. 2.

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Thanks to Nancy Schiffer, in memory of John Schiffer, Lori McMullen, along with Jeff and Zia from Glendevie, Colorado. 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

0: Eugene Corporan and the North Texas Wind Symphony. That was Hammersmith by Gustav Holst.
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0: 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Thanks to Karen Davidson and Steve Olson, Terry and Beverly Rourke, along with J.R. Twyford and Teresa Sullivan Twyford.
1: Harry T. Burley wrote a sweet cold from the Southland. This movement is The Frolic.

0: The Frolic, from a suite by Harry T. Burley called From the Southland. It was played for us by pianist Rochelle Sinnett.
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The Circus Bee by Henry Fillmore. Frederick Fennell conducted the Eastman Wind Ensemble. And Igor Stravinsky, Russian by birth, but an American citizen as of 1945, takes us to the circus as well. With Michael Tilson Thomas and the London Symphony, this is the Circus Polka.

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1: Another composer who made America his home was Sergei Rachmaninoff. He came to the United States in 1918 and so missed his native Russia, which was, well, it was a different place that he felt he had to leave. Some 25 years later, he became a U.S. citizen and died just a matter of weeks after that. His last work for orchestra was the Opus 45, Symphonic Dances. Here's a recording by Yannick Nézet-Séguin and the Philadelphia Orchestra.

0: Eric Hunzel and the Cincinnati Pops with the Festival March by Victor Herbert.
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